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1: 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I should do this for a living.
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There's an old Australian stockman lying, dying. And he gets himself up onto one elbow and he turns to his mates who are gathered round and he says, "Watch me wallabies feed, mate. 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
4: 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And you'll never know what I'll be up to during the show. 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I'll see you there.
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Every morning at the mine you could see him arrive. He stood 6'6" and weighed 245, kind of broad at the shoulder and narrow at the hip. And everybody knew you did.

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He didn't say much, he kind of quiet and shy. And if you spoke at all, you just said hi to Big John. Somebody said he came from New Orleans, where he got in a fight over a Cajun queen, and a crashing blow from a huge right hand sent a Louisiana fella to the promised land.

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1: 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Paddle to the metal. Oh, man. I should do this for a living.
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1: Oh, I'm sorry. Cornelius, we can't handle it this weekend.
0: Oh, really?
1: Certainly nice to hear from you, man.
0: Bye! Wolf? Hello, Wolf? 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

0: 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Jet from Paul McCartney and Wings on Saving the 70s with Mike Walker.
1: Patty Hearst is back in jail tonight. 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

Thanks for tuning in to Dan Swinney's number one music from the 60s, 70s, and 80s. A number one hit is a combination of artist and song that hits number one on the various U.S. Billboard charts. And just coming off a number one hit for 5 weeks, May 23rd, 1960, Kathy's Clown, the Everly Brothers. Well, it sold 8 million copies worldwide, spending 5 weeks at number one on the U.S. Billboard Hot 100 chart, 1 week at the top of the R&B charts, and 7 weeks at number one in the U.K. The song was the Everly Brothers' biggest selling single and their third and final U.S. number one hit. Reba McEntire's version reached number one on the Billboard Hot Country chart in 1989. Marchin' Forward with another number one hit for 1 week, May 22, 1961, Mother-in-Law, Ernie K. Doe, an R&B singer from New Orleans. In the 80s, K. Doe did radio shows on a couple of New Orleans radio stations. He died in 2001 at the age of 68. Ernie K. Doe was inducted into the Louisiana Music Hall of Fame in 2009.

1 charting hit for 1 week, May 26, 1962. Strangers on the Shore, Acker Bilk, an English clarinetist and vocalist known for his breathy, vibrato-rich, lower register style and distinctive appearance of a goatee, bowler hat, and striped waistcoat. Bilk's instrumental became the UK's biggest selling single of 1962. In fact, it was in the UK charts for more than 50 weeks, peaking at number 2. In 2012, Bilk said that after 50 years, he was finally fed up with playing his most famous tune, Strangers on the Shore. He died in 2014 at the age of 85. Be sure to like and follow Dan Sweeney's Number One Music on Facebook and Instagram for lots of fun trivia, and you can make requests, too. Let's take a look at another number one hit for 2 weeks. This is a two-hit wonder, Jimmy Soul, If You Want to Be Happy, May 18, 1963. He was born in Weldon, North Carolina. He became a preacher at the age of 7 and performed gospel music as a teenager. He acquired his performing name, Soul, from his congregation. After the hits dried up, Soul gave up his career as a musician and joined the U.S. Army. Later in life, Soul fell into a drug habit and served time in prison before he died in 1988 at the young age of 45.

0: The Beatles, Ticket to Ride, May 22nd, 1965. This chart topper was included on their 1965 album and movie, Help. The track marked a progression in the Beatles' work through the incorporation of harder-sounding instrumentation relative to their previous releases. Marching forward with another number one hit, The Young Rascals, May 20th, 1967, Groovin'. Well, this hit became one of the group's signature songs. The big hit also reached number three in the Billboard R&B singles chart. Groovin' was the only hit the group ever had in the UK, reaching number eight. The Rascals were inducted into the Rock and Roll Hall of Fame on May 6, 1997. Let's hear a brief interview from the Rascals' lead singer, Felix Cavalieri, who tells the story behind the hit song, Groovin'.
1: I met this young girl, actually, and I just fell head over heels in love. I mean, I was so gone that this joyous, kind of like wonderful emotion came out into the music at that time. And Groovin' was part of that whole kind of like experience because if you look at the storyline, it's very simple. I mean, you know, grooving on a Sunday afternoon, primarily because Friday and Saturday is when musicians work. So the simplicity of it is that Sunday is when you can be with your loved one, you know. And the beauty of it is that you were in just joyous type of like, you know, like bliss that, you know, at that time I equated with a person. But, you know, basically that's what you're feeling and that's what, you know, came out. And that's the beauty of music is that when it's allowed to be, you know, really exempling of what you do, an example, it lasts forever. You know, you're in love forever because of that moment in time that you captured. And that's what was happening with Groovin'.

0: stopping. Stand it up. Oh, yeah.
1: Stop it to him
0: now. Stand it up. Come on. Stand up there, babe.
2: Kick, kick.
0: Oh, yeah.
1: Come on, stand it up, babe. Come on.
0: Now, look here. I want that guitar to fall in on that. Stand it up now. Oh, yeah.

I like that number one hit, Tighten Up, Archie Bell and the Drells, May 18th, 1968, number one for 2 weeks. This chart topper was one of the earliest funk number ones in music history. Soon afterward the song was released, Bell was drafted into the U.S. Army and began serving in Vietnam. Well, they went on to score a few more top 40 hits and over a dozen R&B top 40 hits through the 70s. Well, there's another Beatles number one hit, Get Back, May 24th, 1969. It's actually the Beatles with Billy Preston. It was the Beatles' only single that credited another artist at their request. Get Back was the Beatles' first single released in true stereo in the U.S. It was also the first single to debut on the singles chart at number one.

0: number one for 1 week. You Are the Sunshine of My Life. That's Stevie Wonder, May 19th, 1973. Well, the song became Wonder's third number one single on the Billboard Hot 100 chart and his first number one on the Easy Listening chart. It won a Grammy for Best Male Pop Vocal Performance and was nominated for both Record of the Year and Song of the Year. How about that? Marching forward with a novelty song, The Street. That's Ray Stevens, May 18th, 1974, number one for 3 weeks. This was one of Stevens' most successful recordings. The Street was his second number one hit on the Billboard Hot 100 singles chart and his first number one in the UK. According to Ray Stevens, there were already 15 other songs released about streaking by the time he released his big hit. By the time he hit number one, there ended up being 35 to 40 such records in all. Here's a short interview where Ray Stevens explains the inspiration for his chart topper.
1: And I have to ask you, when I was a kid, I listened to The Streak. Are you kind of surprised that people are still asking you about it?
2: Well, it was a huge hit, that's for sure. I was surprised when it became as big as it did, but I'm very gratified that people still remember it. It's a song that I wrote back before the streaking really hit. I read an article in a magazine about a college student in California who took off his clothes and ran through a crowd, and they called it streaking. And I said, there's an idea for a song. So I wrote the song and got in the studio. By the time we could get our record out, there were already a dozen or so other streaking records on the market. But for some reason, mine was the one that made it. So I'm very gratified for that. And that people still remember it, that's wonderful.
3: Hello, everyone. This is your Action News reporter with all the news that is news across the nation on the scene at the supermarket. There seems to have been some disturbance here. Pardon me, sir. Did you see what happened?
4: Yeah, I did. I was standing over by the tomatoes, and here he come, running through the pole beans, through the fruits and vegetables, naked as a jaybird. And I hollered over to Ethel. I said, "Don't look, Ethel." And it's too late. She'd already been incensed.
5: Here he comes.

0: This is your Action News reporter once again, and we're here at the gas station. Pardon me, sir, did you see what happened?
1: Yeah, Dave. I was just in here getting my tires checked, and he just appeared out of the traffic. Just come streaking around the grease right there. Didn't have nothing on but a smile. I looked in there, and Ethel was getting her clothes right. I hollered, "Don't look, Ethel!" And it's too late. She'd already been mooned. Flashed her right there in front of the shop or so.
2: Yeah,
1: boogity, boogity.
2: Yeah.

0: reporter in the booth at the gym covering the disturbance at the basketball playoff. Pardon me, sir. Did you see what happened?
1: Yeah, deep. Hey, Tom, I was just going down there to get Ethel a snow cone. Here he come, right out of the cheap seats. Dribbling. Right down the middle of the court. Didn't have on nothing but his PS. Made a hook shot and got out through the concession stand. I hollered up at Ethel. I said, "Don't look, Ethel!" It was too late. She'd already got a free shot. Grandstand. Right there in front of the home page.
2: What is it calling the streets?
0: Here it comes again. Who's that with it? Ethel! Is that you, Ethel?
3: He's just as proud as he can be.
0: What do you think you're doing?
3: Listen to me. He gonna give us a
0: You
3: key.
0: Get your cone, dog!
3: What is it calling the streets?
0: Ethel! Where you go?
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Here's another chart topper, May 21st, 1977, Sir Duke. That's Stevie Wonder. The song was written in tribute to Duke Ellington, the influential jazz legend who died in 1974. The lyrics also refer to Count Basie, Glenn Miller, Louis Armstrong, and Ella Fitzgerald. Billboard ranked it as the number 18 song of 1977.

0: May 21st, 1983, Let's Dance. That's David Bowie, number one for 1 week. It was released as the lead single from the Let's Dance album in March of 83. It went on to become one of his biggest selling tracks. The single topped the Billboard Hot 100, becoming Bowie's first and only single to top the charts in both the U.S. and the U.K. It was also his second and last single to reach number one in the USA. In the 2001 movie Zoolander, the song plays as Bowie appears in the movie. Let's take a look at another number one hit, June 2nd, 1984. Let's hear it for the boys. Denise Williams. It was her second number one on the U.S. Billboard Hot 100 and featured on the 1984 hit movie Footloose. It was nominated for an Academy Award for Best Original Song. Well, here's Dick Clark on American Bandstand in 1984 to introduce Denise.
1: Anybody see Footloose? Did you? Yeah. You have any idea how many hit songs are from that show? I think you guessed six. You heard me say you. Oh. Woman is a genius. No, I did mumble something about six, didn't I? I think it's six single hit records, but none bigger than this. The interesting thing about this lady is she's made such beautiful ballads all these years, sings duets with Johnny Mathis and all of this, and then all of a sudden, ladies and gentlemen, Miss Denise Williams.

Well, that's going to do it for us today. We're going to close out with a number one hit, Forever Your Girl, May 20th, 1989. That's Paula Abdul. Following the unexpected success of Straight Up, the song continued Abdul's newfound commercial success, becoming her second chart topper on the Billboard Hot 100 for 2 weeks. Well, thanks for tuning in to Dan Sweeney's number one music. Until next time, make it a good one.

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1: Hi, this is Bart Shore with the Time Warp Song of the Day with the Beatles, going back to 1964 with one of 8 originals of 14 songs from the album Beatles for Sale, which also appeared on the 1965 American release Beatles 6. Today it's a Time Warp Radio Treat, a song for whatever reason never made it to any of the Beatles anthology LPs. Here is Take 11 of What You're Doing.
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3: Don't do it when we're singing.
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The Beatles and Take 11 of What You're Doing. Paul McCartney wrote that song. And, of course, writing credits also go to John Lennon on that. It's a song that featured a 12-string guitar, a sound that became identified with the Byrds' Roger McGuinn, although What You're Doing was recorded in late 1964, 6 months before the Byrds would hit with Mr. Tambourine Man. Today, a rare find of Take 11 of What You're Doing from the Beatles, which has been the Time Warp Song of the Day.

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0: Longtime songwriting partners Jerry Goffin and Carol King penned the first hit for Herman's Hermits. And in 71, performer Carol King scored several hits of her own.
1: I've

0: I'm into something good and I feel the earth move from the multi-talented Carole King. Goffin and King were responsible for an incredible amount of hits for both American and British acts. 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

0: Two hits from Bobby Darin, You're the Reason I'm Living, and Dean Martin and Nancy Sinatra with their version of Things. 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

0: 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Thanks for letting me take you back for another Songwriter's Search.
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0: We'll revisit a farm in upstate New York in this Songwriter's Search. Kurt David remembering the spring of 1970 when Crosby, Stills, and Nash recaptured the excitement of Woodstock in song. And on the way, you'll meet the songwriter.
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0: Woodstock was a turning point in music, film, and radio. So many unique artists were part of this music festival, and the songwriter actually missed the event, but recaptured the feeling. And Crosby, Stills, and Nash shared her words and music with us.

Thanks to Joni Mitchell for taking us all back to Woodstock. She honored a commitment to appear on the Dick Cavett TV show, so she never made it to the farm in upstate New York. But she did share this radio song in 1975, as well as receiving Grammy's Lifetime Achievement Award in 2002.

0: two classics from Joni Mitchell, You Turn Me On, I'm a Radio, and before that, CSN's version of Woodstock. 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

0: 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Kurt David here, and on the way, you'll find out who wrote this number two hit for Karen and Richard Carpenter from 1971.
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0: A&M Records signed Karen and Richard Carpenter in 1969, and some of the most prolific songwriters around provided unforgettable hits for this duo. And on the way, you'll find out who penned Superstar.

Karen and Richard owe a big thank you to Leon Russell and Bonnie Bramlett for penning Superstar. And Leon gave us this equally beautiful ballad, Lady Blue, in 1975.

0: two songs thanks to the multi-talented Leon Russell, Lady Blue, and Superstar from the Carpenters. Kurt David, always glad to take you back for another Songwriter Search.
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0: Welcome back. This is Kurt David, and Miami-based George McRae scored an early disco hit in 1974. And up next, you'll hear a 1975 hit for the songwriter of Rock Your Baby.

George McRae was chosen to record Rock Your Baby because it was too high for singer-songwriter Harry Wayne Casey to sing. Casey and his Sunshine Band also hailed from Miami, and Casey and Richard Finch of the Sunshine Band co-produced Rock Your Baby. Their percussive, dance-oriented songs helped drive disco, and that's the way I like it.

0: Rock Your Baby from George McRae and That's the Way I Like It, co-written by Harry Wayne Casey. This is Kurt David taking you back for another edition of the Songwriter's Search.
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0: Kurt David headed back to 72 in this edition of the Songwriter's Search. And up next, you'll meet the duo that wrote Backstabbers, a number three hit for Eddie Levert and the OJs, one of Philadelphia's most popular acts. What they

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1: This is Kurt David. Welcome back to the Songwriter Search, and the OJ's recordings epitomize the Philly soul sound. And up next, you'll hear from the duo that penned Backstabbers.

Many of the OJ's hits in the early 70s were written by their producers Kenny Gamble and Leon Huff. But Backstabbers is the work of another great songwriting team, Gene McFadden and John Whitehead. And in addition to their writing success, they were also able to claim one-hit wonder status as performers with this number 13 hit from 1979.

0: singers and songwriters John Whitehead and Gene McFadden gave us many great hits in the 70s, including Backstabbers from the OJs, as well as their own dance hit Ain't No Stoppin' Us Now. Kurt David sharing the secrets behind the hits in another Songwriter's Search.
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0: Kurt David here, and on the way in this edition of the Songwriter Search, you'll find out who helped Glenn Frey and Don Henley write the fifth and final number one song for the Eagles during the 1970s.
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0: This is Kurt David, and The Long Run has to be one of my favorite Eagles albums. And up next on this edition of the Songwriter Search, you'll meet the fellow performers who helped write the song with Glenn and Don.

According to Eagle Glenn Frey, he completed the verses for Heartache Tonight while the band was working on songs for the long run. Fellow Detroit native Bob Seger would always come by when he was in town and share new material he was working on. And in the process, Seger provided the chorus for Heartache Tonight. Looks like Bob had just the right night moves to help Frey, J.D. Souther, and Don Henley complete another hit for the Eagles.

I woke last night to the sound of thunder. How far off, I sat and wondered. Started humming a song from 1962. Ain't it funny how the night moves, when you just don't seem to have as much to lose. Strange how the night moves.

Two songs thanks in part to Bob Seger, Night Moves, and the Eagles' Heartache Tonight. This is Kirk David sharing the secrets behind the hits in another songwriter's search.

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3: 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And on this Taking You Back, I'll share just a portion, starting with Barbra Streisand and her song People from 1964 from the Broadway musical Funny Girl. People.

Barbara won Grammy's Lifetime Achievement Award in 95. Hi, this is Kurt David, sharing the Broadway origins of many 60s and 70s hits, including this number 8 song from 67 that was featured in the off-Broadway play I Do, I Do, starring Mary Martin and Robert Preston.

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0: Welcome back, and no other Broadway play had so many of the songs from the show make the leap to radio. Here are the Cowsills with Hair.

a number two hit from 69 that originated in the off-Broadway play of the same name. 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Now here's the song that propelled the musical hair. This is The Fifth Dimension with a song that stayed at number one for 6 weeks in 1968.

On number three hit from Oliver, with another contribution from Hair. And in 1969, Chuck Negron and Three Dog Night scored a number four hit with this song, also from the musical Hair.

Our look back at Broadway songs that became hits on the radio has to include The Happenings version of a classic from George and Ira Gershwin. When Taking You Back continues.

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1: Kurt David taking you back to 1972. 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

0: The Happenings with their number 3 hit from 67. This is Kurt David sharing a song from the Broadway musical Golden Rainbow that Sammy Davis Jr. scored on the radio in 69.
1: Where

Kurt David here, and in this Taking You Back, we're sharing the radio hits that started out on Broadway. And Dion and the Belmonts reach back to 1937 for this song, from Rodgers and Hart and the musical Babes in Arms. It hit number 3 in 1960.

0: Multi-talented Yvonne Elliman also sang this song on stage, playing Mary Magdalene in the rock opera Jesus Christ Superstar. Now here's Louis Armstrong with a Broadway song he took to number one in 64.
1: Hello, Dolly. This is Louis, Dolly. It's so nice.

0: In June of 2006, Jersey Boys won 4 Tonys, including Best Musical. And up next on This Taking You Back, I'll share a taste of the Jersey Boys.
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0: A month after they won 4 Tony Awards, I traveled to New York City to enjoy the Broadway musical Jersey Boys, the story of Frankie Valli and the Four Seasons.

This is Kurt David. Thanks for allowing me to share hits that went from Broadway to the radio and vice versa. We'll close with another song from Jersey Boys, the first hit for Frankie Valli in the Four Seasons from 1962.

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2: 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But he wasn't the writer of the 59th Street Bridge song, Feelin' Groovy.

Harper's Bazaar from 1967 with a song written by the shorter member of this duo, Paul Simon, who also wrote this song from the movie The Graduate, starring Dustin Hoffman and Anne Bancroft as Mrs. Robinson.

0: Harper's Bazaar, Feeling Groovy, and Mrs. Robinson from Simon & Garfunkel. Two 60s classics written by Paul Simon. This is Kurt David out cruising on the never-ending Songwriter's Search.
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Now here's the fifth consecutive number one single for Diana Ross and the Supremes. From the summer of '68, Back in My Arms Again on Taking You Back.

0: This is Kurt David keeping Diana Ross happy. Coming up, a band from Houston that'll stop by to tighten things up. And we'll hear from both David Ruffin and Brother Jimmy when Taking You Back returns.
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0: Taking You Back. This is Kurt David, taking you back for a stroll down funky Broadway, featuring some of the best 60s soul. And the Temptations always seem to work their magic. Now from 68, here's David Ruffin and the Temps.

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0: Now look here. I want that guitar to fall in on that. Tighten it up now. Oh yeah. Now tighten it up, boys. Yeah, now everybody tighten it up now. Now look here. We gonna make it mellow for you now.

Long before Jake and Elwood, these were two great songs that became mainstays of 60s soul. Aretha's Think and Sam and Dave's Soul Man from 1968.

0: Levi's Tubbs and the Four Tops as we stroll down funky Broadway. And on the way, a classic from Otis and a strong but not silent Jerry Butler.
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0: Next to James Brown, Otis Redding was the most popular black entertainer of the 60s. Hi, this is Kurt David, now taking you back for a song from another great entertainer with hits in the 60s, 70s, and 80s. Making it into the Rock and Roll Hall of Fame in 1989. Here's Stevie Wonder.
1: I'm

This is Kurt David taking you on a stroll down funky Broadway with some of the best 60s soul, including this hit from the Fifth Dimension, Working on a Groovy Thing, from songwriter Neil Sedaka on Taking You Back.

0: This is Kurt David. Up next, Mr. Joe Tex and his salute to skinny legs. Plus, Marvin and Tammy will get by. When Taking You Back continues.
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0: Keep on walking, baby. Show you what I'm talking about. Listen to this. Now, who take the woman with the skinny legs? 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I'm gonna give you away in a minute. 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
2: I don't know.
0: Now, y'all know the lady with skinny legs got to have somebody, too, now.
2: My own.
0: Will somebody please take the lady with the skinny legs, please?
3: Hey, Joe.
0: Yeah, Bobby.
3: How would you take it?
0: 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See, I know the kind of women Clyde like. Little Leroy will take her. Say, Leroy, you got

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All right. 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You act like that man don't belong to you. 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

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Hey, hey, hey, hey, hey, hey. Taking you back.

Marvin and Tammy with Kurt David. And you can stay in touch by clicking the email or Facebook button at takeyouback.com. We'll wrap up this hour with another soul memory from Wilson Pickett. Thanks for allowing me to make the call to your number and for allowing me to take you back.

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0: Chalk won Grammy's Lifetime Achievement Award in 84 and joined the Rock and Roll Hall of Fame in 86. Thank you, Chuck Berry, for giving us Roll Over Beethoven and Sweet Little 16. 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

0: we go with the top 40 hits in the nation this week on American Top 40, the best-selling and most played songs from the Atlantic to the Pacific, from Canada to Mexico. This is Casey Kasem in Hollywood, and in the next 3 hours, we'll count down the 40 most popular hits in the United States this week, hot off the record charts of Billboard magazine for the week ending July the 11th, 1970. In this hour, at number 32 in the countdown, a song that's been a hit 4 different times in 19 years. And we're just one tune away from the singer with the $10,000 gold hubcaps on his car. Now on with the countdown.
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0: Here's Marvin Gaye, his hit, End of Our Road.

0: end of our road, Marvin Gaye. You're listening to a countdown of the 40 most popular songs in America. 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
1: Number 39.
0: Here's a star who doesn't spend all his money foolishly. Some of it went for gold hubcaps on his $72,000 Rolls. In fact, he replaced all the chrome with 14-karat gold. And I'll bet he doesn't park it on the street. Mark Lindsay.
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1: Number 38.
0: All right, all you dream analysts, turn up the sound. Here's Eric Burdon with his new group called War, and the song is called Spill the Wine.

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1: Number 37.
0: Here's a group that changed its name from the esoteric to the whimsical. It was Stonehenge. Now it's Krabby Appleton. They have a hit.

0: Bobby Appleton with Go Back. Next, a top 40 debut song by the singer whose hit of last year won an Academy Award.
1: Number 36.
0: The Oscar for Best Song in a Motion Picture last year went to Raindrops Keep Falling on My Head. B.J. Thomas sang it. And he had another hit earlier this year called Everybody's Out of Town. This week, his sensational new one debuts in the top 40. It's called I Just Can't Help Believin'. B.J.

0: J. Thomas, and I just can't help believing.
1: Number 35.
0: You know, there are probably quite a few pastors of Negro Baptist churches in Detroit whose daughters sing or have sung in their choirs. But there's only one whose daughter is regarded by millions of fans as the Queen of Soul, Aretha Franklin.

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0: Flaming Ember in Westbound number 9. My name's Casey Kasem. We're counting down the 40 top songs on the national charts.
1: Number 32.
0: Well, this song has become a hit 4 different times, spanning 2 generations. It's a hit right now in 1970. It was a hit 7 years ago in 63, 12 years ago in 58, and 19 years ago in 51. 4 different versions, and each time, it's been a hit. Sung the 4th time by the 4 Tops right here. It's All in the Game.

0: The Fifth Dimension and Say of the Country. Next, a group comprised of former members of the Hollies, the Byrds, and the Buffalo Springfield.
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0: This is Casey Kasem counting down the hits from Hollywood.
1: Billboard's number 30.
0: You know, now and then, Crosby, Stills, Nash, and Young make records together. David Crosby used to be with the Byrds, Steve Stills and Neil Young with the Buffalo Springfield, and Graham Nash with the Hollies. Those are heavy credentials, and you expect heavy stuff from them. Here's Ohio.

0: Ohio, Crosby, Stills, Nash & Young.
1: Number 29.
0: Well, if success contained calories, this guy would outweigh the New York Mets. He's a successful songwriter, has been for years, a successful music publisher, owns a company that does very well, a successful singer, sings well, and makes hit records. He's a successful musician, plays piano, and I could mention about 9 other instruments as well, and gets by on, guitar and organ, and I could go on. Now, he's a TV star, too, and judging by the reviews, succeeding at that. Here's Andy Williams, Summer Replacement, Ray Stevens.

Well, we're 12 hits closer to the top than when we started out, and the countdown continues. Here are three singers who learned their trade singing gospel songs, and they learned so well that 32 of their records have reached the Billboard Hot 100 since 1961. They score in R&B and pop, and their latest number 28 is Check Out Your Mind. Here are the impressions from...

0: Check out your mind. The impressions and check out your mind. And the countdown continues on American Top 40. My name is Casey Kasem, and we're doing it from Hollywood.
1: Number 27.
0: You know what bad luck is? Listen to this story and you'll know what bad luck is. Graham Edge, the drummer of this English group, once belonged to a group which was representing the city of Birmingham in a national British rock band competition. And they were very good. They made it to the finals. Well, they came up against a group that represented Liverpool. The group that represented Liverpool? That's right, the Beatles. Now, that's bad luck. But that was 7 years ago, and since then, luck's been a good bit better for Graham Edge and the four other members of the group called the Moody Blues. And here they are with their current hit single. The song is called Question.

0: 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The song is called Question.
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1: In the second hour of American Top 40, between hits number 26 through number 14, I have two great oldies for you. Now, one is by the only recording artist in history to win 6 Grammy Awards for the same category 6 years in a row. And another oldie is by the old man who stopped the fabulous Beatles when nobody else could do it. This is Casey Kasem on with the countdown.
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1: 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It's called Signed and Sealed and Delivered. I am yours.

Stevie Wonder, the song signed, sealed, and delivered. This is American Top 40. We're counting down the hits on the national charts. My name's Casey Kasem. You know, last year, the bubblegum version of this song by the Archies was the biggest seller of 1969. And now Wilson Pickett gives it some soul and gets himself a hit that's been on the charts for a very respectable 15 weeks. At number 25, here's a song called Sugar, Sugar.

0: That's Wilson Pickett and the song Sugar Sugar. 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
0: You heard this group a little while ago in the first hour of American Top 40. Their hit Ohio is the number 30 sound on the charts. And apparently they have more to say than one hit will allow. So once again, here are Crosby, Stills, Nash, and Young. And they got a big hit in Teach Your Children.
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0: This has to be the most plaintive, pleading voice currently in the top 40. It belongs to Susan Jacks, and she sings with the Poppy Family.

family and which way you going, Billy? Well, let's hold up the countdown for just a minute. Here's an oldie by the only recording artist in history to win 6 Grammys for the same category, 6 years in a row. And he's had only one record that ever reached the top 10. But then his awards haven't been for singing. They've been for talking funnier than anybody else. And those Grammys were for Best Comedy Album. He mostly talks his way through this hit of a couple of years ago.

0: Bill Cosby's Little Old Man and Oldie, and 22 hits to go, counting down.
1: Number 22.
0: When this rhythm and blues group made it into the top 40 for the first time, they didn't just hit and run. They're sticking around to make us know that they've been here. 13 weeks in the top 40, 14 weeks in the Hot 100. Here's Love on a Two-Way Street. Good song. And it's done by a group that calls themselves The Moments.

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2: If you're thinking of forming a band and making a record, maybe you better hear this. More than 7,000 single records are released into the pop music market every year. And nobody knows how many more are actually produced without ever being released. And of those 7,000 that do get into the record stores and radio stations, only about 700 sell enough copies to pay back the cost of making them. But even bad odds like that don't seem to bother any group that has musician-producer Felix Pappalardi. Cream had him, now Mountain has him. And here they are with a hit song, and it's going to be a biggie. Mississippi Queen.

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0: Here now is a song that debuted higher in the national top 40 this week than any other. Up from number 44 last week, here's Bread, and their hit song is called Make It With You.

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0: Are you ready? PG&E. And coming up, the band with the 11-word name. This is Casey Kasem with this week's National Hits on American Top 40.
1: Number 18.
0: Well, the leader of this band says he's never been too happy about their 11-word name. A couple of friends talked him into using it, and who knows, maybe he's right. Maybe a name like this wouldn't help, but it couldn't hurt. Their current hit is at number 18 and holding after 14 weeks in the Hot 100. Here's Charles Wright and the Watts 103rd Street Rhythm Band.

0: That's Loveland, Charles Wright, etc. And we're two hits away from a tune whose composer is 200 years old.
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0: And the countdown goes on as we get closer to the top.
1: Number 17.
0: Well, Tommy James produced this record, and it's become a big hit for a group that calls itself Alive and Kicking. And this is its second week in the Top 40. Looks like it's going to be a winner. The song is called...

0: Baby Loves Lovin' White Plains. And coming up, the top 15 hits in the country.
1: Casey's Coast to Coast, American Top 40.
0: You know, songwriters have been swiping melodies from the classics for a long time. And this is the year of the 200th birthday of the musical genius who never dreamed that someday he'd be number 15 on the Billboard record charts. From the last movement of the Ninth Symphony of Ludwig von Beethoven, here's a song of joy, Miguel Ríos.

Song of Joy, Miguel Ríos. I'd like to take time out right now from the countdown to pay tribute to the great old man who once stopped the Beatles. He's the entertainer who was raised in an orphanage in New Orleans, a musician and singer who's played for kings, queens, presidents, and ordinary citizens around the world. But how did he stop the Beatles? Well, in 1964, the year of the Beatles, this British supergroup had been in the number one spot on the charts for 14 consecutive weeks. Ironically, back in 1776, the British had been in the top position then, too, until a birthday occurring on July the 4th of that year led to their downfall. Well, sometime after that, there occurred another birth on the 4th of July that led to another British downfall. When the world's most famous trumpet player pushed the Beatles out of the number one spot, he turned 70 this weekend. Happy birthday, Lewis, and happy birthday you, too.

0: Dolly Louis Armstrong on his 70th birthday, and the countdown continues.
1: Number 14.
0: United we stand, here's the Brotherhood of Man.

0: United we stand by the brotherhood of man.
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1: Well, we're heading for a brand new number one song as we count down the top 13 songs on the third hour of American Top 40. My name is Casey Kasem, and on with the countdown.
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1: Here's a song that's been on the charts longer than any other hit currently in the top 100. Now, that's no record, but a hit that stays on the charts for 18 weeks is being bought by a heck of a lot of people from coast to coast. Rare Earth does the song, and it's called Get Ready.

0: 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Next, the biggest bunch of siblings in the top 40.
1: Number 12.
0: Well, this is the largest group of real siblings in the business today. There are six of them, five brothers and a sister. And this family that sings together has a great big hit together, too. The song is called Ooh Child, and they're the Stairsteps.
2: Ooh.

0: child by the stair steps. Next, a group whose name is defined in my dictionary as a small pot.
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0: Counting down the hits on the national charts of Billboard magazine. My name is Casey Kasem, and on we go.
1: Number 11.
0: Well, this group is British, and they call themselves the Pipkins, and I had to look that one up. Here's what my dictionary says. A pipkin is a small earthenware or metal pot, usually with a horizontal handle. Well, whatever it is, if you put these together, they make a fun sound, like, gimme that ding.
2: That's right, I'm sad and blue, because I can't do the boogaloo. I'm lost, can't do my thing, and that's why I sing a doo.

0: 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Coming up in the number 9 spot in American Top 40, Superstar.
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0: My name is Casey Kasem. We're counting down the top-selling hits in the USA.
1: Number 9.
0: Here's Elvis Presley and the Wonder of You.

Standing Row, The Beatles. Next, the number 7 song in the countdown. It's done by a brother and sister act. In just 4 weeks on the charts, it's number 7. The arrangements by Brother Richard, the solo by Sister Karen. Here are the Carpenters.

0: Carpenters, and close to you. Next, an American singer who's so big in Holland that one out of every two Dutch households has a record of her.
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0: And the countdown continues with a half a dozen hits to go.
1: Number 6.
0: Well, this young singer has become popular in the United States almost overnight. And she did become popular overnight in Holland, and you can forget the almost. You see, it seems that during her recent European tour, she had a day off between engagements in England and France. And so she stopped in Holland to do some guest shots on a couple of television shows. And was an instant smash, to the extent that, according to polls, a record of hers can be found in every other Dutch household. She goes by one name, Melanie.

0: Frida Payne with Band of Gold. Coming up, the top four tunes of the nation.
1: Casey's Coast to Coast. American Top 40.
0: And the countdown continues.
1: Number four.
0: Here's a group that's mostly from Florida singing about California. It seems there are these 73 guys who just keep cruising up and down the San Francisco Bay. Here's Blues Image.

News Image with Ride, Captain Ride. This is Casey Kasem. We're down to the third best-selling song in America. And here is number three. The temps are trying to tell us something about air pollution, revolution, gun control, sound of soul, shooting rockets to the moon, kids growing up too soon. Politicians say more taxes will solve everything, and the band played on. So round and round and round we go. Where the world's headed, nobody knows. You see, it's just a ball of confusion. People

0: of confusion, the Temptations. Next up, I'll have the mini Temptations.
1: Casey's Coast to Coast. American Top 40.
0: Two to go, and the countdown continues.
1: Number two.
0: I call them the mini Temptations because when they're on stage, they are as flashy as the Temptations are today. And all of the reviews say it.
2: Stand.

Love You Saved by the Jackson 5. Now, before we get to this week's new number one song, let's take a look back at the number one song 5 years ago today. It was by an English group that Time magazine said were scruffy, wore outrageous clothes, flashed no toothy smiles, and brazenly thumped their noses at the adult world, and still rode the crest of a fantastic success. Wonder why they wrote this song.

Satisfaction, the Rolling Stones. This is Casey Kasem with American Top 40. We've counted down 39 of this week's 40 best-selling songs in the country. Well, that leaves only one. And it moved into the top spot just this week. And as far as I know, this group has never explained exactly why they chose their weird name. But they do tell us where they found it. On chilly nights, the Aborigines of Australia took a dog to bed with them to keep warm. On colder nights, they'll take two dogs. And when it really gets cold, they need three dogs to keep from freezing. Now that's a cold night. A three-dog night. Billboard.

Mama Told Me, Three Dog Night. And that winds it up for the 40 Top Hits in America this week. Our countdown is based on Billboard's tabulation of the top 100 popular records for the week ending July the 11th, 1970. American Top 40 is written and produced by Don Bastani. Statistics, Ben Marischal. Mixed by Bill Hergensen. Executive producer is Tom Rons. Well, this is Casey Kasem, and I hope I'll see you again next week. Can we count on it? Because we're going to count down the 40 most popular songs in the country. Until then, keep your feet in the ground and keep reaching for the stars.

But right now, we're going to give you another clue in our Guess the Golden Goodies group contest. So now, let's listen closely to the mystery voices in clue number 10. Great, I'll take call number 8 as the revving of engines and screeching of tires brings us back to...

Well, the last thing I remember, Doc, I started to swerve. And then I saw the Jag slide into the curve. I know I'll never forget that horrible sight. I found out for myself that everyone was right.

0: has a thousand eyes, one of Bobby V's biggest hits. All right, right now I've got Mark Rudolph of North Hollywood, California on the line. Mark, are you there?
1: Yeah.
0: Mark Rudolph, for $1,000, can you give me the identity of our golden mystery group? Mark, are you there?
1: Yeah, the Four Seasons.
0: Mark Rudolph, would you repeat your answer, please?
1: Four Seasons?
0: Mark Rudolph, you are wrong! Boy!

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I'm your boogeyman, Casey of the Sunshine Band, are saving the 70s. Hey, what do the U.S. of A., Canada, Spain, Bulgaria, Italy, Germany, the United Kingdom, and quite a few other countries have in common? 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

kind of a story song set here on Saving the 70s. We had Phoebe Snow, Poetry Man, about an illicit love affair with a married man. We had Piano Man from Billy Joel, kind of autobiographical for him early in his career. And now one of my very favorite story songs from our favorite decade. Back to the subject of cheating, we are. It's Lion Eyes from the Eagles on Saving the 70s.

0: City girls just seem to find out early how to open doors with just a smile. Well, I gotta tell you, a few country girls learned that early, too. The Eagles on Saving the 70s with Mike Walker, and there's more after this.
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0: The sponsors said it was going to be 3 days of peace and music. It was that, all right, and much more. Estimates of the crowd ranged up to more than 300,000, and it was that size that caused most of the trouble. As one official pointed out, with 300,000 people, you are not dealing with just a crowd, but virtually a city. And as a city, it had city problems. One youngster died of a suspected overdose of heroin. 80 others were arrested on drug charges. Another boy killed when the driver of a tractor failed to see him inside a sleeping bag.
1: That's how CBS News reported on Woodstock, and here's a song about it, God Saving the 70s.

Taping the 70s, also a hit for Matthew's Southern Comfort, but Woodstock was originally done by Joni Mitchell, who wrote the song, and there it is from 1970.

We've only just begun The Carpenters, along with Minute by Minute from the Doobie Brothers on Saving the 70s with Mike Walker. And this here's a story of Billy Joe and Bobby Sue, Steve Miller Band.

0: Oh, I love that song. Take the Money and Run. Steve Miller Band on Saving the 70s with Mike Walker. Before that, one that still makes me so sad because it's about young people who've just begun their lives. All the wonderful things that life has to offer are ahead of them, which Karen Carpenter, when she died, had every right to believe was her future. But it wasn't to be. We've only just begun. Saving the 70s is coming right back.
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0: Halloween night. 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Halloween. 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
3: I was born and raised down in Alabama on a farm way back up in the woods. I was so ragged that folks used to call

Songs don't get much sadder than that, unless I guess his mama and his dog could have died too. Clarence Carter, Patches, on Saving the 70s with Mike Walker. Let's lighten the load a little bit with a nice ditty from John Sebastian.

0: Hey, Mr. Bojangles, how come you ain't dancing? Maybe you need some incentive. Dance! Dance! Hey, that's better. Saving the 70s is coming right back.
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Welcome to the Songwriter's Search. This is Kurt David. Up next, you'll meet the fellow 80s songwriter and performer who wrote this number one hit for one of the groups that received heavy rotation on MTV. Of course, that was Huey Lewis and the News.

might remember Huey Lewis touring in the 80s, and one of his opening acts was Bruce Hornsby and the Range. Jacob's Ladder was written by Bruce and gave Huey and his bandmates their third number one song. He attended Berklee School of Music, and his classical training influenced his sound greatly. And it was his socially conscious The Way It Is that introduced us to Bruce Hornsby. He won the Best New Artist Grammy Award in 1986, and that's The Way It Is.

this. In 1988, The Art of Noise released their greatest hits, and it contained a cover of Prince's Kiss featuring Vegas legend Tom Jones.

0: Kiss.
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1: 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Kurt David sharing the secrets of who wrote some of your favorites. And up next, you'll hear from the man who wrote this hit from 1981.

0: The songwriter of Cryin', Roy Orbison, scored with the original version in 62, and You Got It hit number 9 in February of 1989, just a few months after Roy died of a heart attack.
1: Every

0: You Got It, written by Jeff Lynn, Tom Petty, and fellow Travelin' Wilburys member Roy Orbison. And before that, Don McLean with his 80s cover of Orbison's classic Cryin'. Kurt David here. Thanks for allowing me to share the secrets in another edition of The Songwriter's Search. Still to come, Mick and David go dancing. 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
0: Time for another edition of The Songwriter's Search. Kurt David here, and next you'll meet one of the songwriters of Tiffany's number 7 hit from 1988.

I Saw Her Standing There was the third hit for the mall princess Tiffany. And for those of you too young to remember, the song was the second chart success in 1964 for a young group called The Beatles. And of course was co-written by Paul McCartney and this fellow 80s performer, John Lennon.

John Lennon with Woman from 1981, and Tiffany with her cover of the Lennon and McCartney classic, I Saw Her Standing There. This is Kurt David sharing two more hits from the same songwriter. Thanks for allowing me to take you back on another Songwriter's Search. David Bowie invited Mick Jagger to join him for this number 7 hit. Okay!

This version of Dancing in the Streets won an MTV Video Award for Best Overall Performance. And one of the three songwriters of the song was Marvin Gaye, who scored his only hit in the 80s with this number 3 song.

0: Marvin had his first hit as a performer in 1964, and sadly, this was his last. He won Grammy's Lifetime Achievement Award in 96 and was a successful Motown songwriter, musician, and performer. Kurt David with the details behind the hits in another Songwriter's Search. Up next, we'll head to the movies in this Songwriter's Search with Kurt David.
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0: In 1986, James Brown, the hardest working man in show business, staged a comeback, thanks in part to the movie Rocky IV. Living in America was co-written by James Brown, and up next, I'll introduce you to the performer and producer who helped the Godfather of Soul score this hit.

This is Kurt David, and working behind the board in the studio to produce this hit for James Brown was Dan Hartman. During the 70s, he was a member of the Edgar Winter Group. But it was another 80s movie soundtrack that helped him score this hit from 1985. From Streets of Fire, here's Dan Hartman.

I Can Dream About You, and Living in America, two 80s hits, thanks in part to songwriter Dan Hartman. This is Kurt David, always out on the road to uncover the secrets behind some of your favorite songs in the Songwriter Search.

Time for another songwriter's search. This is Kurt David, and in 1980, Eddie Murphy won a recurring gig as a feature performer on Saturday Night Live. He quickly graduated to full-time cast member with Gumby, Buckwheat, and many other characters. During the decade, he also made the leap to films and successfully

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0: Kurt David traveling back to the 80s in this songwriter's search, and Eddie Murphy was everywhere during the decade, from clubs to films, and even had a successful hit on the radio, thanks in part to another 80s artist and songwriter who penned this party classic.
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Eddie Murphy is just one of the many artists who can thank Rick James for helping them secure a hit record. Rick wrote and produced Party All the Time for Eddie Murphy. And in 1981, Rick climbed the charts with Super Freak, which was later used by MC Hammer.

0: Party All the Time from Eddie Murphy and Super Freak. Two 80s super hits written by the late Rick James. 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